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0: Good evening and welcome to our Wednesday intermezzo. I'm Anthony McSpadden. I hope you've had a great day. Let's get started.

Don't you just love that? Dmitri Shostakovich's orchestration of the famous Vincent Eumann's song, T for Two, the Royal Concertgebouw Orchestra of Amsterdam, led by Ricardo Chailly. By the way, Shostakovich gave it the title Tahiti Trot. The great Spanish composer Isaac Albéniz was a virtuoso pianist and wrote tons of great piano music, including a four-book set of piano pieces called Iberia, sort of a musical portrait of Spain, all the different regions and the music indigenous to those regions. We'll listen to an orchestrated version of Book 2 from Iberia next with the Cincinnati Symphony Orchestra, led by Jesus López Cobos.

Jesús López Cobos conducted the Cincinnati Symphony Orchestra in Book 2 from Isaac Albéniz, Iberia. You're listening to Intermezzo on KMFA. I'm Anthony McSpadden. Always a pleasure to be with you. The composer Paul Vranitzky was born in the same year as Mozart, 1756, widely known in those days. Wrote over 45 symphonies. We'll listen to one of them next, the Grand Symphony in C minor, with the North German Radio Philharmonic, conducted by Howard Griffiths.

The Grand Symphony in C Minor, Opus 31, by the composer Paul Vranitzky. North German Radio Philharmonic, conducted by

Three English Dances by Roger Quilter with Richard Hickox and the Northern Sinfonia of England. That music opened hour two of Intermezzo for this Wednesday evening. I'm Anthony McSpadden. Glad you're with me. Listen next to the great American pianist and composer William Bolcom in George Gershwin's Songbook.

0: George Gershwin's Songbook with the pianist William Baulkham.
1: This fall, creep over to the spooky side of chamber music with Horror de Camera. 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
0: In the fall of 1816, the composer Franz Schubert was 19 years old and had just finished composing his Symphony No. 5 in B-flat major, deeply influenced by the music of Mozart. We'll listen to that work next with the River Oaks Chamber Orchestra from our neighbors down in Houston with conductor Scott Yu.

The River Oaks Chamber Orchestra, conducted by Scott Yu, in the Symphony No. 5 in B-flat major by Franz Schubert. I'm Anthony McSpadden. Thank you for being with me tonight. I'll be back with you tomorrow evening at 7 for our Thursday intermezzo. Stay tuned for Classical Austin with Diane Donovan, coming up at 9.

0: Peter Cazares is an American stage director for opera, an educator, librettist, and distinguished professor emeritus of music at the UCLA Herb Alpert School of Music. He's also the director of the short contemporary opera, The Classical Style, by Stephen Stuckey, presented by the Fort Worth Symphony on October 9th through the 11th at Bass Performance Hall, led by Robert Spano, and featuring the Kafritz Young Artists of Washington National Opera. Peter, thank you for joining us on KMFA.
1: My pleasure, George. Thank you for having me.
0: Let's talk about this opera a little bit. Stephen Stuckey's The Classical Style is rather unusual. It features Mozart, Haydn, and Beethoven as characters, I understand, somewhat inspired by the textbook by Charles Rosen. For listeners who haven't encountered the piece, tell us about the premise, what makes it funny, particularly for people who know and love classical music.
1: Jeremy Danke is a famous, wonderful pianist, and he's also a wonderful author, but he's also a terrific librettist. And he and Steve Stuckey put this together originally in the early 20-teens. It's fanciful. I will say that the book, The Classical Style, is a favorite of many music nerds. The premise of this, it departs wildly from the classical style. Imagine, if you will, Mozart, Haydn, and Beethoven playing Scrabble in heaven eternally. And no matter what you're doing, if it's for forever, it could probably get to be a little wearing. Mozart, of course, is only playing naughty words, as is his style. Haydn is playing, you know, short words like beer. And Beethoven is always winning because he waits and he comes up with words like Weltanschauung and completely, you know, destroys the board with 127 points. So they're all just, they're getting on each other's nerves. To make matters worse, they read in the New York Times, which apparently has a heavenly edition, that classical music is dead. So they're like, well, this is no good because now no one cares about us anymore. So they decide that they have to fix their place in eternity by returning to the earth and hunting down this Charles Rosen, whom they've read about in a book, who says that Haydn, Mozart, and Beethoven are the definers of the classical style, and they are the most important and the most famous composers ever. And because of them, we still listen to this music, and. So they come back to Earth to try to find Charles, and hilarity ensues.
0: These three composers, Mozart, Haydn, and Beethoven, are giants of classical music, of course, but they're real people, supposedly, in this piece. How have you approached bringing them to life on stage in ways that might surprise audiences?
1: Well, the word there, of course, is surprise. Let's just say that the way it is written, as a stage director, I always go with what the libretto and the music says. And let's just say that the inspiration for Mozart, I think, had a lot to do with Peter Schaffer's work in the play and movie Amadeus. So Mozart is basically a brat and is annoying beyond belief. Papa Haydn is sort of tries to, you know, be the peacemaker, but they kind of ignore him all the time. Beethoven is appears to be out of his mind, but is not. And the thing that is really sweet about the opera is that it keeps coming back to, how do I say this? It comes back to actual truths about music and human beings and listening to this kind of music and to what we would term classical music, not just the classical style, but the whole Western canon, in what it means to listen to that in 2026. That's part of, I believe, what is embedded in the piece. I will say that we have, as part of what you will see, we have period costumes that are rented from Malabar, which was the gold standard in that sort of costuming. And so they'll be very lush and beautifully costumed with gorgeous

0: just wigs. And then they're surrounded by, obviously, people who are music students, musicologists, and let's just say a couple of characters from an opera or two might make an appearance during the show, including one very dark appearance by the Tristan Chord, who comes into a bar and meets the tonic, the dominant, and the subdominant, and he tells them that things are going to change a lot and they better be ready for what's happening. And of course, he's talking not only about Wagner, but also about Schoenberg and everything that's coming down the pike. So there's lots of fun in there.
1: Well, let's talk a little bit about the music. Stephen Stuckey was a remarkable composer. Of course, he knew the classical repertoire inside and out. Did he use musical quotations, stylistic references, and other conventions of the classical style in this piece?
0: Oh, boy, did he ever. And actually, I had a talk with both with Bob Spano and with Jeremy about this. And Jeremy said to me, he said, you know, Steve said to him at one point before he passed, I don't think anyone's ever going to be able to figure out all the references I made in the piece because it is chock full of them. Some of them you get very quickly, you know, Haydn is making fun of Papageno to Mozart. There's a lot of Fidelio, there's Magic Flute, but there's also Tristan, there's also The Ring, there's The Creation, there's Schoenberg, there's all sorts of things. And a lot of them are very pointed, and you don't really have to know music to you might get the joke better if you know music, but it's his music is very listenable, and it's not hard to understand at all, and he composed beautifully for the voice.
1: What kind of effect do you hope this will have on audiences? Will they conceivably come away from this experience able to listen to classical music in a different way?
0: I never really try to dictate what the effect should be on someone else. I just do the work and let it be received as it is. But I will tell you the way I receive the work is that it is a loving satire of music and musicians, and above all of musicologists, because one of the lines is music. The classical style is music that is so beautiful that in order to fully appreciate it, you have to write about it. You can't just listen to it. And I will just say that the one musicologist in the piece gets taken away someplace at the end, which might be familiar to anybody who has ever seen the opera Don Giovanni. There's a lot of that kind of lighthearted fun with music and talking about music. But I think there actually is something very sweet and profound about the piece, because the fact is, I mean, let's face facts. We're talking in this piece about dead white European guys, right? Why are we still listening to them in 2026? And the answer is because what they created, masterpieces that spoke not just to the times that they lived in, but also to human hearts. And so when you hear certain chords, when you come to certain situations in operas, you know, you are going to respond. At the end of Marriage of Figaro, when the Count says, Countess, you have to pardon me, please. Please forgive me. It is a moment which never fails to move people because it's so, and she says, I am nicer than you. So indeed I will forgive you. It never fails to move people because it's so true, because we realize, yep, I have messed up just like that in my life. And being forgiven and being allowed to move on is something that is written into the fabric of this, I would say, humanist, Enlightenment inspired music. The possibility of forgiveness and reconciliation is something that we are always sorely in need of. It has something rather profound to say about generational growth and change, about parents and children. You know, in order for a child to really become who they are, the parent has to let go. So it really has something, I think, very important to say on a human level.
1: Well, now I can't wait to see it even more than before, Peter Cazares. And I'm bringing my 18-year-old son to the show as well.
0: Dad, what is that? This is so weird.
1: Well, and you also have Bob Spano leading the whole thing. And anyone who's known or worked with Bob, and I've known him since we were undergrads together, knows that he has a marvelous sense of humor.
0: And also a theater.
1: Yeah.
0: I first worked with him in St. Louis in 91 when I sang Captain Veer and he was doing Billy Budd, St. Louis, in what was actually a legendary production. And it was just great to be reconnected with him after all these years.
1: Thank you, Peter Cazares, the director of The Classical Style, being presented by the Fort Worth Symphony on October 9th through the 11th at Bass Performance Hall. For tickets and more information, please visit www.fwsymphony.org and look for The Classical Style and get your tickets for it there, and look at all the other amazing offerings in the season of the Fort Worth Symphony. And Peter, great to reconnect with you. Thank you for being with us on KMFA.
0: Thank you so much, George.

That was a wee excerpt from the Symphony No. 4 by Stephen Stuckey. We heard the National Orchestral Institute Philharmonic led by David Allen Miller. You're tuned into Classical Austin. I'm Diane Donovan.

0: There are a couple of events I want to let you know about coming up very soon, and both of them involve Sandy Yamamoto and Anton Nell. On Monday the 12th, at Bates Recital Hall, Anton Nell will be there with friends, some of the great instructors, professors at the Butler School of Music. I'll tell you a little bit more about that one in a moment. And on Sunday, October 11th at 3 p.m. in the Draylen Mason Music Studio of KMFA, the Austin Chamber Music Center will be presenting Sandy Yamamoto and Anton Nell. I had a chance to talk with Sandy a few weeks ago, and here's what she had to say about this performance.
1: This is a special concert called the Nightingale Sonata, and I will be performing the Franck Sonata with pianist Anton Nell. But it's not just a performance of that Franck Sonata. It is in conjunction with Thomas Wolfe, who is the author of this book, The Nightingale Sonata, which features a biography about the legendary violinist Leah Lubashitz. I'm not sure if I'm pronouncing that well. Mm-hmm. But he has this presentation about the book, and the Franck is embedded inside this program. So everyone who also comes will receive a copy of his Nightingale Sonata book as well.
0: Very
1: so
0: nice.
1: It should be a treat.
0: That sounds like a treat. That's the only concert that is one.
1: That's the only one-off.
0: Concert only, mm-hmm. Yeah. And it's at 3 p.m. on October 11th. We'll listen next to the third and final movement of César Franck's Sonata for Violin in A Major.

We just heard movements 3 and 4 of César Franck's Violin Sonata in A Major. And that was performed by Ray Chen, playing violin there. And the pianist on that recording was Noreen Polera. And that's something you can hear in its entirety this Sunday as Austin Chamber Music Center presents A Nightingale's Sonata. And this will take place at the Draylen Mason Music Studio of KMFA at 3 p.m. And it will be Sandy Yamamoto, violinist, performing with pianist Anton Nell. And there will be Tom Wolfe narrating some of his book, The Nightingale's Sonata. So that's a very exciting event. I hope that you have the opportunity to get some tickets. You can do so, purchase them at austinchambermusic.org. The very next evening, you can catch Sandy Yamamoto with Anton Nell, and he has a concert titled Anton Nell and Friends. The other colleagues will include Wilhelm Magner, Beyond Sang, Jonathan Gunn, Colette Valentine, Arlo Schultes, and Tom Burritt. The program will be Mozart's Piano Quartet in E-flat, the Poulenc Sonata for clarinet and piano, Debussy's First Rhapsody for clarinet and piano, and the Bartok Sonata for two pianos and percussion. That will take place at 7:30 p.m. at Bates Recital Hall. We'll listen next to the first movement of Mozart's Piano Quartet in E-flat major. That's his quartet number 2.

That was the first movement of Mozart's Piano Quartet No. 2 in E-flat major, and that was performed by members of the Melos Quartet of Stuttgart with Sir George Schulte playing piano. You can hear that work in its entirety when Anton Nell and friends perform at the Butler School of Music Bates Recital Hall on Monday, October the 12th at 7:30 p.m., And that's not all. There will also be the Poulenc Sonata for Clarinet and Piano, Debussy's First Rhapsody for Clarinet and Piano, and the Bartok Sonata for Two Pianos and Percussion. Anton Nell and friends. Well, I feel like I have so much catching up to do in the excitement of the fall membership drive. There are many things that I wanted to let you know about, and I'm going to try to do so now. This coming Friday, October the 9th at 7:30 p.m. at the Austin Stone Northwest, Niladri Kumar will be performing The Space Between the Notes. He is a world-renowned sitar and zitar player who studied with Zakir Hussain for many years, and I believe he will be performing on both the sitar and the zitar, electric sitar. Here he is performing Sacred Love.

From the album Mirror, that was Sacred Love, performed by sitarist and zitarist Niladri Kumar. He will be performing in Austin on Friday evening, October 9th at 7:30 p.m. at the Austin Stone Northwest. You're listening to Classical Austin. I'm Diane Donovan, and thanks to everyone who helped us out during our fall membership drive. We are in full mode on Sunday, so tonight is a different show, and I consider a thank you show to you, and I'm trying to let you know about some of the events that are coming up very soon in our community. I hope you can put on your calendar Salon Concerts special concert Sunday, October the 18th at 4 p.m. That will feature the Miro Quartet, and they will be playing the string quartet in G major, Deutsch 887 by Schubert, Langsamer Satz by Anton Webern, and Quartett Satz by Franz Schubert. Here they are with one of the pieces they will be performing on that program, Quartett Satz by Schubert.

0: That was the Quartet in C minor, Deutsch 703, Quartet Satz by Franz Schubert, performed by the Moreau Quartet, and that is one of the works they will be performing as part of Salon Concerts, one performance only on Sunday, October 18th at 4 p.m. You can get more information at salonconcerts.org. That's about it for Classical Austin this evening. I'm Diane Donovan, and once again, I would like to thank you so very much, everyone who helped us out during our fall membership drive. Can't say it enough. Thank you, and have a beautiful rest of your evening.
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Pianist Michelle Schumann in a work by the Austin-based composer Eric Chappelle. That was his Fall, Leaves Falling on a Gray Day. Welcome to this evening of Night Music. I'm Jess Griggs, and you're tuned into KMFA. I want to thank everyone who gave during KMFA's fall membership drive. 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

Maestro David Angus and the London Philharmonic in a suite in one movement from the living composer Barbara Harbach, titled Choices and Remembrances. Coming up next on KMFA's Night Music, a work from the Spanish Romantic composer Enrique Granados. This will be his piano trio, Opus 50.

Beaux-Arts Trio in a Piano Trio, Opus 50 from Enrique Granados. One more work left in this hour of night music, then on at 11, we have works by Jean-Michel Blais and a piano sonata by John Field. I'm Jess Griggs, and I hope you stay with me.

0: Sonata number 2 from Franz Anton Rossetti, and we heard the principal harpist of the Philadelphia Orchestra. That was Elizabeth Hainan. And on top of being a harpist, I learned that she is also a award-winning cross-country mountain biker. That rounded out our first hour of night music here on KMFA. So let's take a quick break and we'll get right back to the music.
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Allaire Choir and the Monzac Quartet in a work by Jean-Michel Blay, who we also heard on the piano. That was his Pavane. Welcome back to Night Music. I'm Jess Griggs, and you're tuned into KMFA. I want to thank everyone again for supporting this station during our fall membership drive, which ended very successfully.

Pleyel Quartet of Cohn in a string quartet in D minor from a German classical composer. That was Ernst Wilhelm Wolff, 1735 to 1792. You're tuned into KMFA, and I'm Jess Griggs. Let's turn now to clarinetist Richard Stoltzman and the Guildhall String Ensemble in a work from Lawrence Ashmore.

Clarinetist Richard Stoltzman and the Guildhall String Ensemble in Four Seasons, based off of English Folk Songs by Lawrence Ashmore. I'm Jess Griggs, and you're listening to KMFA's Night Music.

Pianist John O'Connor in a piano sonata from John Field. That was his sonata number 4 in B major. And to round out our program of night music, we have a track off of one of my favorite classical guitar albums, Stay My Beloved. This will be guitarist Antron in a lullaby by Rue Khan.

Guitarist An Tran in a lullaby from Rue Khan. Thank you so much for joining me, Jess Griggs, here on KMFA for Night Music. It's been an absolute pleasure sharing this time here with you. I hope you have a great day ahead of you. I hope you stay safe, and I'll see you again tomorrow.

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1: Peter Van de Graaff here with some music based on Mikhail Lermontov's writing. We'll listen in just a few minutes to a very early work by Sergei Rachmaninoff called The Rock, after Lermontov. This is a bit of music from Masquerade by Aram Khachaturian, music composed actually for a performance of Lermontov's drama of that title. And we hear the Moscow Symphony Orchestra conducted by Veronika Dudarova.

That's just a bit of the music composed by the Armenian composer Aram Khachaturian for a performance of Lermontov's drama, Masquerade. From it, we heard the Nocturne, and special recognition should be given to Alexander Dietisov, who is the violinist. Also, the Moscow Symphony was led by Veronika Dudarova. This is Peter Van de Graaff, and among the works we'll be hearing, Rachmaninoff right now, and Mozart later on, one of his piano quartets. This is a very early music work by Rachmaninoff. In fact, his first orchestral work to be given a public premiere and assigned an opus number. It's called The Rock, sometimes translated The Crag. And it's inspired by a poem by Mikhail Lermontov called The Rock, but it's also based on a play by Chekhov called Along the Way. But at the head of the piece, Rachmaninoff quotes Lermontov's poem by writing simply, "The little golden cloud spent the night on the chest of the giant crag." Here it is performed by the St. Louis Symphony, conducted by Leonard Slatkin.

the very first published orchestral work by Sergei Rachmaninoff, called The Rock or The Crag, Fantasy for Orchestra after Lermontov, St. Louis Symphony, led by Leonard Slatkin. In just a couple minutes, we'll be listening to Mozart's Second Piano Quartet, but we have a bit more based on Lermontov by a Russian composer. This is a setting of a poem by Lermontov called When I But Hear Your Voice, and the composer who set this music is Mili Balakirev. It begins, when I but hear your voice, rich in tone and tender, my heart starts to flutter, just like a caged bird. This is Olga Borodina with Larisa Gergieva at the piano.

Olga Borodina singing Balakirev's song When I But Hear Your Voice. The piano quartet, essentially a 19th century romantic era phenomenon, but who was the really inventor of that piece for piano, violin, viola, and cello? But Mozart. He wrote two piano quartets, and we're going to hear the second of those now with Malcolm Bilson, Elizabeth Wilcock, Jan Schlapp, and Timothy Mason, all on period instruments.

Period instrument performance by Malcolm Bilson, Elizabeth Wilcock, Jan Schlapp, and Timothy Mason, fortepiano, violin, viola, and cello. That's Mozart's second piano quartet. And this is a capriccio by Vincenzo Ruffo.

0: A Capriccio or Caprice by Vincenzo Ruffo, played by Le Boreade.
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0: I have a rather surprising work for you ahead. It's by Béla Bartók. That's not so surprising, but it is a work in a very romantic style of an early work of Béla Bartók, his Suite No. 2 for orchestra. We will spend some time right now in the bel canto era of operatic music from Italy, hearing an overture by Rossini, a rondo based on themes from a now quite forgotten Rossini opera by a 19th century French woman, and right now, what is generally considered, or from what is generally considered to be the masterpiece opera by Vincenzo Bellini, which is called Norma. In the opera, there is a very famous aria, Casta Diva, Chaste Diva, and it's been arranged here for violin and orchestra, Joshua Bell, with the Academy of St. Martin in the Fields.

the aria Casta Diva from Norma, an opera by Vincenzo Bellini. That was Joshua Bell playing what was originally the voice part, of course, and Michael Stern conducted the accompanying St. Martin in the Fields Academy. Peter Van de Graaff here with an overture to a now completely forgotten opera by Gioachino Rossini. He has his very famous operas, his lesser-known operas, and then there's the completely forgotten ones, and this falls into that category. It's called Sigismondo, the Prague Sinfonia, conducted by Christian Benda.

Christian Benda conducting the Prague Sinfonia Orchestra in the overture to Rossini's now-forgotten opera Sigismondo. Louise Farranque wrote a rondo brillant based on themes from another now-forgotten Rossini opera called Zelmira, and here is Maria Stratigu to play it.

Pianist Maria Stratigou performing the Rondo Brillant on themes from Rossini's opera Zelmira by 19th century French woman teacher and pianist composer Louise Farranque. It's also from 19th century France. It's a song by Benjamin Godard. Te souviens-tu? Do you remember?

Tasis Christoyanis singing Benjamin Godard's song, Do You Remember? Now we come to some early music of Béla Bartók, his Orchestral Suite No. 2, written around 1905, later revised extensively in 1943. This is the BBC Scottish Symphony, and Tomas Dausgaard is the conductor.

If you tuned in the middle of the piece, you may have wondered who wrote this music. Would you ever guess Béla Bartók? A very early work of his, very romantic work, The Suite No. 2. And that was the BBC Scottish Symphony Orchestra. And Tomas Dausgaard was the conductor. Here's a bit more music from Hungary. It's by a composer named Ferenc Farkas, who in 1974 arranged a number of ancient Hungarian pieces for winds. The collection's called Contrafacta Hungarica, and here's one of the dances.

0: Dance number 6 from Kontrafakta Hungarica by Ferenc Farkas. Jacques Lacombe conducted there The Winds of Montreal.
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0: My name is Peter Van de Graaff. Here is your companion and host. I've selected a piece for you by a late 19th century English composer named Sir Charles Hubert Parry. We'll be listening to a massive work of his for piano and orchestra and a concerto and some dance music right now. So let's hear this dance impression. If you can think of two instruments as unlikely to come together as possible, you might come up with this combination. Harp and marimba, two sisters performing together this dance impression by Jan Kutzier.

the duo Arpa Rimba performing that dance impression by Dutch composer Jan Kutsier. Here are some German dances by Mozart. The whole collection, Kirchhoff 536, with the ensemble Tafelmusik, conducted by Bruno Weil.

That was the Canadian period instrument group Tafelmusik, directed by Bruno Weil, bringing us the German Dances, Kirchhoff 536, by Mozart. Another dance now. This is from Cuba. It's one of a collection of 19th century Cuban dances by Ernesto Lecuona. It's played by Thomas Torino.

Sometimes considered to be the greatest of all Cuban composers, Ernesto Lecuona wrote that a Cuban dance, and Tomas Torino played it. To England we now go for a couple of compositions. Before we hear the piano concerto by Sir Charles Hubert Parry, here is something by Ralph Vaughan Williams. The March Sea Songs. Frederick Fennell conducts the Cleveland Symphonic Winds.

Frederick Crennel and the Cleveland Symphonic Winds with a real standard in the wind repertoire. Sea Songs, a March by Ray Vaughan Williams. And we now have music by a teacher of Ray Vaughan Williams, who also taught John Ireland and Gustav Holst and others. His name is Sir Charles Hubert Parry. And in 1878, 1879, he wrote the large work we're going to hear right now, which is his piano concerto in F-sharp, his only piano concerto, in fact. This is Martin Brabbins leading the BBC Scottish Symphony, and the pianist is Pierce Lane.

Pianist Pierce Lane, joined by the BBC Scottish Symphony, conducted by Martin Brabbins. We heard the Piano Concerto in F-sharp by Sir Charles Hubert Parry. And here's something by a pupil of Sir Charles Hubert Parry. His name is John Ireland, and this is one of five songs to poems by Thomas Hardy.

0: the song The Tragedy of That Moment, one of the five songs to poems by Thomas Hardy by John Ireland with Christopher Maltman and pianist Graham Johnson.
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You know, if I could go back in time and listen to music at any time or place in history, it very well may be the French Baroque. I'm going to share some music from that era and place right now with you, including a suite by Marin Marais. But first, this dance by a little-known French Baroque harpsichordist composer named Charles Noblet.

Promenade by Charles Noblet, played by Charlotte Maddox. I'd like you to stay tuned for some Beethoven later on. We'll listen to a string trio of Beethoven. Right now, a suite from an opera by the French viola da gambist composer Marin Marais. This is Tafel Musique Baroque Orchestra, Jean Lemann conducting, and the title of the opera is Alcyone.

Jean Lemann directing Tafelmusik. That's a suite of dances from an opera by Marin Marais of the French Baroque. The opera is called Alcyone. Here is Francis Poulenc arranging music from the French Renaissance by Claude Gervais. It's from the Suite Française, Dennis Wick, and the London Wind Orchestra.

the finale called Carillon from the Suite Française, the French suite music of Claude Gervais from the French Renaissance, arranged by Francis Poulenc. Couple of trios now, one for strings coming up by Beethoven, this one for brass. It's a sonata by Francis Poulenc with members of the Nash Ensemble.

three members of the Nash Ensemble, and that music by Francis Poulenc, his Brass Sonata. So from music for three brass players to music for three string players. Before Beethoven ever embarked on a string quartet, he wrote his string trios. It was almost warm-ups to the masterpieces that were to come later on. Here is the string trio number 4 in D. It's the Opus 9, number 2 of Beethoven. Quite a distinguished trio of performers I have here for you as well. Anna-Sophie Mutter, violin, Bruno Giurana, viola, and Mstislav Rostropovich, cello.

That's music by Beethoven, which he composed when he was about 27 years old, and it is the fourth of his string trios. You may have thought at times, as I sometimes do when I listen to that, that this is written for a string quartet, but just a violin, one violin, viola, and cello. String trio number 4, opus 9, number 2, Anna Sophie Mutter violin, Bruno Giuranna playing the viola, Mstislav Rostropovich the cello. Gussie Zuckerman is the name of our next composer from New York, although she went by a pen name, Manazuka. And here is her, well, she gave it a French title, Polka Comique, the comic polka played by Nanette Kaplan-Solomon.

0: little change there from the music of Beethoven by a composer who went by the name of Manazuka. That's the comic polka played by Nanette Kaplan Solomon.
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0: My name is Peter Van de Graaff. I've lined up a whole bunch of Scottish-inspired classical pieces and a bit of Scottish music as well. We're also going to listen to Elgar's Enigma Variations conducted by the composer himself. Let's begin here with this setting of a Scottish song made by Beethoven. Och, Onochri, Och, it's called.

Beethoven arranged lots of folk songs from the British Isles. That's from Scotland. O Onochri O, and it was performed by Christina Wehler, mezzo-soprano, joined by a trio of friends. It is surprising that Claude Debussy composed a Scottish-inspired work. In 1891, he wrote his Scottish March. And here it is performed by Lee Luvisi and Anne-Marie McDermott.

That music for two pianos by Claude Debussy, his Scottish March. Well, now we have some music by an actual Scottish composer. His name is Buxton Orr. He lived from 1924 to 1997, and this is his Fanfare and Processional, conducted by John Wilson, played by the Royal Ballet Sinfonia.

Royal Ballet Sinfonia, directed by John Wilson, in music by the Scottish composer Buxton Orr, from 1968, The Fanfare and Processional. Just want to remind you that we have Elgar's Enigma Variations just ahead, conducted by Sir Edward Elgar. You don't want to miss that. Right now, a collection of Scottish dances by English composer Sir Malcolm Arnold. And here is Sir Malcolm Arnold himself conducting the London Philharmonic.

Sir Malcolm Arnold himself conducting the London Philharmonic and his Four Scottish Dances. Here are Scottish Dances of Beethoven.

Six Scottish Dances by Beethoven, played by Yenu Yando. Very special recording here from 1926, Sir Edward Elgar conducting his own Enigma Variations.

The Enigma Variations by Sir Edward Elgar, conducted by Sir Edward Elgar himself with the Royal Albert Hall Orchestra, 1926 recording. If you're familiar with the number of recordings of that piece, you may have been struck by Sir Edward Elgar's tempi. And he even went against some of his own tempo markings and a metronome markings in that recording. He would say that he enjoyed the elasticity of and the freedom of performing. He recorded that actually twice. And that was the second recording he made of his great Enigma Variations. Fascinating to hear that that document. To early England briefly, John Dowland and a Galliard, Can She Excuse?

0: the Baltimore Consort and John Dowland's Galliard, Can She Excuse?
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Before we listen to Tchaikovsky's Violin Concerto, we have music by Tchaikovsky's favorite composer, who is Mozart. Here is the Norwegian Chamber Orchestra, Iona Brown, the director, and Mozart's Divertimento in F, Kirche 138.

That is music by a 16-year-old Mozart in 1772. He wrote that music, which was a divertimento in F, the Kirchhoff 138. The Norwegian Chamber Orchestra was conducted by Iona Brown. Tchaikovsky orchestrated this piano piece by Mozart at one point.

Mozart called that eine kleine Jig, a little jig or a jig, a little quick dance in triple meter. Tchaikovsky made the orchestration we just heard originally for piano, and Sir Neville Mariner conducted the Stuttgart Radio Symphony from his Mozartiana suite. This is one of the best loved of all violin concertos, but it had one of the worst and famously bad reviews at its premiere. There's a great critic named Edvard Hanslick, who, when he was at the premiere in Vienna in 1881, wrote, "The violin is no longer played. It is yanked about. It is torn asunder. It is beaten black and blue." And then he says, worst of all, "Tchaikovsky's violin concerto brings us for the first time the horrid idea that there may be music that stinks to the ear." Wow. And yet it's one of the best loved and most often recorded violin concertos. Here it is, in recording with Daniel Lozakovich and the Russia National Philharmonic, conducted by Vladimir Spivakov.

One of the most beloved and often recorded of all violin concertos. That was the D Major Concerto by Tchaikovsky, a recording which came out in 2019 with Daniel Luzakovich, who was 18 years old when the recording was made. The Russia National Philharmonic Orchestra was conducted by Vladimir Spivakov. This is a little dance which was quite popular in the English Elizabethan era. It is by a composer named Richard Nicholson. It's called the Jew's Dance, and it's performed by the Baltimore Consort.

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1: Welcome to Breakfast Blend here on a happy Thursday morning. I'm your host, Emilio Alvarez, with you until 10 o'clock this morning and every weekday here on KMFA, and I hope you've had a lovely week. And coming up in this first hour of Breakfast Blend, we'll hear Mendelssohn writing for strings. We'll hear Franz Schubert with some dances coming our way. And we'll hear music by Sir Edward Elgar to begin our program in just a bit. But first, a quick look at our weather forecast for today and for the next few days ahead. 92 and sunny skies expected today on our Thursday. Right around 90 degrees on our Friday, Saturday, and Sunday too. Lots of sunshine heading all the way through our weekend. And this is Breakfast Blend. We'll begin here with a somber movement. This one is one that's heard at royal funerals. It was played at the

Sir Charles McGarris leading the Royal Philharmonic Orchestra with Nimrod, a favorite movement from Sir Edward Elgar's Enigma Variations. We'll cross over to France next for some Baroque music from Michel Richard de Lalande, the Suite No. 12, played by Symphonie du Marais.

0: The Suite Number 12 by Michel Richard de Lalonde, performed by Symphonie du Marais. We'll take a little break. We'll return with piano music by Franz Schubert next.
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12 Landler by Franz Schubert, played by Andras Schiff at the piano. Welcome to Strings Next, the String Symphonia No. 5 in B-flat major by Mendelssohn, played by the Northern Chamber Orchestra, led by Nicholas Ward.

music from a young Felix Mendelssohn, around 12 years old, when he wrote that string symphony number 5 in B-flat major. This was when he was getting deeper into his organ studies and learning all about the voice leading of the strings. We hear the Northern Chamber Orchestra performing, led by Nicholas Ward. Into the woodwind section next, we'll hear the Flute Concerto number 5 in G by François Devienne, played by Patrick Gawa in the Swedish Chamber Orchestra.

0: Swedish Chamber Orchestra, with flutist Patrick Gawa performing that Flute Concerto No. 5 in G by François Devien. That concludes our first hour of Breakfast Blend. Good morning, I'm your host, Emilio Alvarez, until 10 o'clock today and every weekday here on KMFA. Coming up to begin our next hour, music by Johann Friedrich Fasch after this.
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The Philadelphia Baroque Orchestra beginning our 7 o'clock hour this morning with Johann Friedrich Fasch's Overture in D Major. That's how we begin our second hour together this morning on this happy Thursday. I am your host, Emilio Alvarez, wishing you a wonderful beginning to your day. And we'll take another quick look at our weather forecast for today and for this week.

weekend approaching. Highs around 92 today, 90 tomorrow, staying right around there on Saturday and Sunday too. Lots of sunshine all the way into early next week. And yeah, beautiful weather. Enjoying it. Hope you are too. Got music to enjoy now from Luigi Boccherini, the Italian cellist and composer, writing for Guitar Quintet. We'll hear his quintet number 5 in D, played by Pepe Romero, joining the Academy of St. Martin in the Fields Chamber Ensemble.

0: The Academy of St. Martin in the Fields Chamber Ensemble with guitarist Pepe Romero performing that guitar quintet number 5 in D by Luigi Boccherini.
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0: a student work by Jean Sibelius, the Finnish composer, finishing off his studies there with a work he called Karelia. 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

Early music there, the Renaissance sounds of Niccolò Matteis is ground after the Scotch humor played by the Palladian Ensemble. 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Next, the Royal Ballet Symphonia, led by David Lloyd-Jones, performs the Farnham Suite for Strings by David Lyon.

0: British music to wrap up our 7 o'clock hour this morning. David Lyon's Farnham Suite for Strings, played by the Royal Ballet Symphonia, led by David Lloyd Jones. And that brings us about to the halfway point of our show this morning. This is Breakfast Blend. On Thursdays, right around 8 o'clock, we hear a program called Noteworthy. We'll check that out next.
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2: How well are you able to remember? In our fast-moving digital age, it can sometimes be difficult to recall what happened earlier in any given week, much less many years ago. But thankfully, music has proven to be a key resource in efforts to reminisce. Hi there, I'm Loki Karuna, and on this edition of Noteworthy, I like to share a work that offers a beautiful retrospective as created by Maya Beiser. Maya Beiser is a world-renowned cellist, vocalist, producer, and composer raised in the Galilee Mountains. While this region of the world has long been a center of societal friction and international discourse, Maya remembers her early years quite fondly, noting a beautiful mix of food, culture, and, of course, music. This work, called Sheremati, is Maya's way of not only remembering her childhood, but also sharing it with others.

Maya's eclectic take on musical composition has continued since the creation of this work, with music that highlights her travels beyond West Asia into Europe, the United States, and beyond. In a world that centers immediacy, Maya Beiser offers something that allows us all to slow down and remember, earning her a spot among today's most noteworthy musicians. Noteworthy is a production of WDAV Classical Public Radio.

Applause for the Vienna Philharmonic Orchestra performing the Deflator Mouse Overture The Bat by Johann Strauss II. That brings us into the second half of Breakfast Blend this morning. Good morning, I'm your host, Emilio Alvarez, for a couple more hours this morning. Every weekday here on KMFA, we'll take one final look at our weather forecast for today and for the weekend approaching. 92 is our high today, sunny sky, should be a beautiful Thursday, 90 tomorrow. Heading into the weekend in the low 90s to Saturday, Sunday, Monday, all looking like right around 91 and sunny skies. I want to hear some Beethoven now. His 7 variations on a theme from Mozart's Magic Flute. We'll hear Yo-Yo Ma playing his cello with Emmanuel Axe at the piano, and it's on KMFA.

0: Beethoven paying homage to Mozart, borrowing a theme from the Magic Flute. We heard seven variations by Beethoven, played by cellist Yo-Yo Ma, Emmanuel X at the piano.
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0: Taking us to Stockholm this morning, Swedish composer Dag Viren. His most famous work, written in 1937, is Serenade for String Orchestra, played by the Bournemouth Sinfonietta.
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0: Andras Schiff at the piano, joining the Chamber Orchestra of Europe with the Keyboard Concerto No. 4 in A Major by Johann Sebastian Bach.
1: 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Pianist Anton Nell and violinist Sandy Yamamoto perform the Franck Violin Sonata with commentary by author Tom Wolfe, based on his biography of the violinist Lea Lubeschutz. 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
0: We'll wrap up this hour with a favorite work by Claude Debussy, a beloved symphonic poem of his written in 1894, premiered December of that year, inspired by a poem by French poet Stéphane Mallarmé. We'll hear the prelude to The Afternoon of a Faun, performed by Cincinnati Symphony Orchestra, led by Pavel Guervie.

0: Debussy's Prelude to the Afternoon of a Faun. We heard the Cincinnati Symphony Orchestra with conductor Paavo Järvi. We have one more hour together this morning on Breakfast Blend. We'll head to Mexico in that hour. We'll hear Huapango. We'll hear Rossini writing some variations for clarinet and orchestra. A favorite Wagner overtures in the queue next to give us some energy in our 9 o'clock hour after this.
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One of my absolute favorite Wagner works is Overture to Rienzi, played by the Cleveland Orchestra, led by Franz Welser Most. That opens up our final hour together this morning. This is Breakfast Blend. Back to the Baroque now with Johann Nepomuk Hummel, his piano trio in G, played by the Beaux-Arts Trio.

The Beaux-Arts Trio performing the Piano Trio in G, Opus 35 by Johann Nepomuk Hummel. And back into the woodwind section, next we'll feature Dmitri Ashkenazy playing his clarinet with Riccardo Chailly in the Theater Orchestra of Bologna. These are the variations in C for clarinet and orchestra by Rossini.

0: Rossini's Clarinet Variations, the Variations in C for Clarinet and Orchestra, played by Dmitri Ashkenazi and the Theater Orchestra of Bologna.
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Boston Baroque, led by Martin Perlman, performing the Concerto Grosso in G, Opus 6, Number 1, by George Friedrich Handel. We have time for one more piece to take us up to 10 o'clock. That's when Diane Donovan will take over with Midday Oasis. And I'll join you again tomorrow morning at 6 a.m. I've been your host, Emilio Alvarez, and this has been Breakfast Blend. We'll wrap up our program today with one of my absolute favorite Mexican works of all time. It's probably one of yours, too. Music by Jose Pablo Moncayo. We'll hear his Huapango, played by the Orchestra of the Americas, led by Benjamin Juarez Echenique. I want to thank you for tuning in this morning. Have a wonderful rest of your Thursday.

0: We heard Huapango, the Orchestra of the Americas, perform that piece, and I'm so glad you got to hear that today. And that capped off Breakfast Blend, and I did want to say that was presented by, I mentioned, the Orchestra de las Americas, Benjamin Juarez Echenique, music by Pablo Moncayo. Well, I want to thank you for tuning in to KMFA. It's now my great pleasure to welcome you to Midday Oasis. I'm Diane Donovan, and in our time together, we'll have Beethoven's Symphony No. 1, also the fabulous Symphony Espanol for Violin and Orchestra by Edouard Lalot, and much, much more. I'll take a quick look at the weather now. It's 75 degrees. Gosh, it feels good. But it's going up today to 91. I thought we were going to stay in the 80s for a while longer. But for the next few days, highs between 90 and 92. There you go. And those cooler evenings, tonight it will be 68 overnight. And the next few days, lovely. We embrace autumn. Coming up first, we have Vivaldi and a violin concerto.
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2: 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Pianist Anton Nell and violinist Sandy Yamamoto perform the Franck Violin Sonata with commentary by author Tom Wolfe, based on his biography of the violinist Leah Lubeschutz. Tickets include a copy of the book and a reception following the performance. Tickets and more information at austinchambermusic.org.

We just heard the Violin Concerto in D Major in the RV Catalog, piece number 210 by Vivaldi. He wrote around 500 concertos. We heard Fabio Biondi taking the lead there of Europa Galante. I want to thank you for tuning in to Midday Oasis. I'm Diane Donovan, still beaming from our very successful fall membership drive. Thanks to everyone who helped us out. Thank you. Our next work is by American composer Michael Torkey. It's Jasper, inspired by nature around him when he wrote this piece.

0: That was Michael Torkey's Jasper. Maren Alsop led the Royal Scottish National Orchestra.
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0: We'll listen next to music by Haydn, his piano sonata number 46 in E major. And this will be performed by Anton Nell. And Anton Nell has a performance, Anton Nell and Friends, coming up this Monday at Bates Recital Hall. And Friends includes some of the magnificent talent of the Butler School of Music, artists, professors, etc. He also has a performance with Sandy Yamamoto for the Austin Chamber Music Center. It's a one-off only, and it's happening this Sunday at 3 p.m. in the Draylen Mason Music Studio of KMFA. Here's Anton Nell.

0: We just heard Franz Joseph Haydn's Piano Sonata number 46 in E major as performed by Anton Nell, and he will be out and about performing Sunday at the Drail & Mason Music Studio as guest of the Austin Chamber Music Center with Sandy Yamamoto, and then on Monday evening with his friends from the Butler School of Music. And hopefully you'll get to catch him playing. Nothing like it. In just a moment, we'll listen to the Fantasia Española para Orchestra, and it's music by Jesús Arámbari.
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Well, that was a lot of fun, wasn't it? We just heard music by Jesús Arámbari, and it was the Fantasia Española para Orchestra, or Spanish Fantasy for Orchestra, and that was performed by the Bilbao Symphony Orchestra, as led by Juan José Mena. Gorgeous music like that is what you help to provide each and every day here on KMFA, thanks to all of our amazing donors. And if you didn't get a chance to give, now's a very good time to do so. 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But thanks to everyone who helped us out, because it was a very successful drive indeed. 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

0: Randall Goofsby was the violinist and Zhu Wang the pianist, and we heard the Fantasy No. 1 in G minor by Florence Price. We have a few toes right now into the 11 o'clock hour, and in this hour I'll have Johannes Brahms' beautiful Symphony No. 3. We'll start things off with an overture, and that's by Hector Berlioz.
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0: Another case of art begets art. That was music by Hector Berlioz, the overture to his opera Benvenuto Cellini. And Benvenuto Cellini was a sculptor and goldsmith who lived from 1500 to 1571. And we heard the San Diego Symphony Orchestra led by Yov Talmi.
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0: J.S. Bach's music, beautiful for this Thursday morning. The Violin Sonata number 1 in B minor, BWV number 1014. Bruno Canino was the pianist and Victoria Mulafa was the violinist.
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0: We have the luxury of time today to enjoy a large work, a symphony by Johannes Brahms, his symphony number 3 in F major, opus 90, to my ears, the sunniest of all. Give it time.

0: Well, that was quite the journey. We heard the Symphony No. 3 by Johannes Brahms in F major, Opus 90. Herbert von Karajan led the Berlin Philharmonic. It's 12 noon on the nose, and you are in tune with KMFA. The show's Midday Oasis. I'm Diane Donovan, and at this hour, it's 81 degrees. That's so comfortable. What a great day for a walk. It will get warmer later on to about 91, so if you're thinking about that stroll, maybe now's the time. Coming up in just a little while in this hour, I will have music by Gabriel Fauré, and we'll start things off with La Dolce Vita Suite. Music from the movies The Good Life or The, you know, Beautiful Life, and we'll listen to the Czech Symphony Orchestra.
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La Dolce Vita Suite, and that was by Nino Rota. Derek Wadsworth led the Czech Symphony Orchestra. Thanks for your good company. We're going to the Baroque era now with a concerto grosso by Giuseppe Torelli.

0: We heard the Concerto Grosso in D major, Opus 18, number 12, by Giuseppe Torelli, and I Musici performed. I hope that your Thursday is going very well indeed, and that you're enjoying the music. Hey, if you're a new donor to KMFA, didn't we tell you it would sound that much sweeter? I think so.
1: 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You could just opt for silence. But let's face it, life is better with music. So, when you need to get away, to find yourself, listen to KMFA. We won't make you mad.

A tarantella by Mario Castelnuovo Tedesco, and very busy was the guitarist Sharon Ipsen. You're tuned in to Midday Oasis. I'm Diane Donovan. Hope the day's going well. We're going to listen to music next by Gabriel Fauré, and it's his take on Pelléas et Mélisande, and he made a suite from the incidental music he wrote for Maurice Maeterlinck's play. Three other composers wrote music with the theme of Pelléas et Mélisande: Debussy, Schoenberg, and Sibelius. This is Fauré's offering.

0: We heard the Pelléas et Mélisande Suite by Gabriel Fauré. Louis de Froment led the orchestra of Radio Luxembourg. And you heard the music on KMFA. I'm Diane Donovan, and I certainly hope you're enjoying the music today, doing much to enhance your Thursday.
1: 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Their talent and creativity are part of what make the city special. 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
0: We'll listen next to the suite from Smetana's Sketchbook, the music of Bedřich Smetana, which was arranged by another composer, namely Jaroslav Šmolka. And we'll see what pictures we will find in this sketchbook. The Slovak Radio Symphony Orchestra is conducted here by Robert Stankovsky.

We heard the suite from Smetana's Sketchbook, and it was a Slovak Radio Symphony Orchestra led by Robert Stankovsky. And so ends the traditional lunch hour today. In our next hour, I'll have a symphony by Beethoven, number one in C major, and I'll also have music by Debussy. I hope you'll stay with me.

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That was the Sonate en Symphonie, a kind of reversible piece of music, either performed as a sonata or a symphony. We heard The Musicians of the Louvre, led by Mark Minkowski, and that was music by Baroque-era composer Jean-Joseph Cassinier de Mandenville. Here's music

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We'll listen next to a symphony by Beethoven, his Symphony No. 1 in C major, Opus 21. It was published in 1801, but some believe it was written as far back as 1795. That would be a 25-year-old Beethoven, or 24-year-old Beethoven, and he would have been largely influenced by the classical style. We're going to listen to the Hamburg Symphony Orchestra, led by Günter Wand.

0: The Symphony No. 1 in C major, Opus 21 by Ludwig van Beethoven. Günter Wand led the Hamburg Symphony Orchestra.
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0: We'll listen next to a popular work by Jennifer Higdon, Blue Cathedral, and it's the Atlanta Symphony Orchestra led by Robert Spano. And Spano was very supportive and is very supportive of young American talent. And so the recording goes back a few years, the Atlanta Symphony led by Spano, Blue Cathedral.

0: We heard Jennifer Higdon's Blue Cathedral. The Atlanta Symphony Orchestra was conducted by Robert Spano. Well, that leaves us just 1 hour on Midday Oasis, and in that time we'll have the fabulous Symphonie Espagnole for Violin and Orchestra by Édouard Lalo. It's almost really like a full violin concerto, and we're going to kick things off with an overture by Francesco Maria Vercini.
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2: 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Pianist Anton Nell and violinist Sandy Yamamoto perform the Franck Violin Sonata with commentary by author Tom Wolfe, based on his biography of the violinist Leah Lubeschutz. Tickets include a copy of the book and a reception following the performance. Tickets and more information at austinchambermusic.org.

0: That was the Overture No. 3 by Francesco Maria Vercini. Alberto Martini led I Filarmonici.
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0: Our next piece is the Symphonie Espagnole by Édouard Lalot. And he wrote this in 1874 for a great violinist of the day, namely Pablo de Sarasate, who was also a composer when he could find the time. Today we'll listen to a recording featuring Anakiko Myers, and it's the Royal Philharmonic Orchestra led by Jesus Lopez Cobos.

0: That was a Symphony Espagnole for violin and orchestra by Edouard Lalo. Anna Kiko Myers was the soloist with the Royal Philharmonic Orchestra led by Jesus Lopez Cobos.
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0: Well, I can see by the clock on the wall, it's time to bid you one and all. Sarah Schneider will be in at 3 o'clock with Rideshare, and I certainly hope you'll stay tuned for that. And at 7 p.m., you can enjoy Intermezzo with Anthony McSpadden. I'll leave you today with the Romanian Rhapsody No. 1 by George Enescu. The performance here is by La Pietà, led by the violinist and founder, Angèle Dubois. I'm Diane Donovan. Thank you so much for listening to Midday Oasis. Do take care. Maybe look out for someone else. And let's do our very best to have a beautiful and musical rest of our day. Bye-bye for now.

0: George Enescu's Romanian Rhapsody No. 1 with members of La Pietà and violinist Angèle Dubois here on KMFA. That was Diane Donovan's last piece, which means it's time for Rideshare. I'm Sarah Schneider. How about a trip to Italy? Well, we may only manage it musically, but Felix Mendelssohn's Italian Symphony is coming up in our first hour, along with music by Rossini and J.S. Bach.
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The Overture to Otello by Giacchino Rossini with the National Philharmonic Orchestra and conductor Ricardo Chailly. Here's pianist András Schiff performing with the Chamber Orchestra of Europe in music by J.S. Bach. This is the Keyboard Concerto No. 2.

0: The Keyboard Concerto No. 2 in E Major by J.S. Bach with pianist Andras Schiff and the Chamber Orchestra of Europe on KMFA's Rideshare.
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0: Felix Mendelssohn was not only musically gifted, he was a talented artist as well. And his letters home to his family bear witness to that talent. About 300 of his pieces of art survive, including sketches that he made while traveling. For example, on his trip to Italy, he sent some sketches home, including an ink drawing of the Amalfi Coast. Let's hear a musical souvenir of his trip to Italy. This is his Symphony No. 4 in A Major, known as his Italian Symphony. Kurt Mazur conducts the Gewandhaus Orchestra of Leipzig.

0: Felix Mendelssohn's Symphony No. 4 in A Major, known as the Italian Symphony, featuring the Gewandhaus Orchestra of Leipzig and conductor Kurt Mazur. I'm so glad to have your company for the Music on Rideshare. I'm Sarah Schneider.
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This has been a test of the emergency alert system. If this had been an actual emergency, important news or instructions would have followed the alert tones. This now concludes KMFA's test of the emergency alert system.

Love's Greeting, a work by Sir Edward Elgar with violinist James Ennis and pianist Eduard Laurel. Gerard Schwartz directs the Seattle Symphony now in music by Robert Schumann, his concert piece for four horns and orchestra, Opus 86.

0: Robert Schumann considered the horn the soul of the orchestra, and that work by Schumann had a lot of soul because it was a concert piece for four horns and orchestra. We heard the Seattle Symphony conducted by Gerard Schwartz on 89.5. Thanks for being here for Rideshare.
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0: Conductor Kevin Mallon stepped down as music director of the 13 Strings Chamber Orchestra in 2024. Let's enjoy one of the recordings they made together of music by Franz Ignaz Beck. This is the Sinfonia in A Major, Opus 2, Number 3.

Music by Franz Ignaz Beck featuring the 13 Strings Chamber Orchestra conducted by Kevin Mallon. That was Beck's Sinfonia in A Major, Opus 2, Number 3.

0: An Italian serenade played by members of the Orpheus Chamber Orchestra. That was music by Hugo Wolf on Rideshare. A violin sonata by Mozart is coming up in our next hour. We'll also hear some film music by Aaron Copland. The Suite from the Heiress is coming up right after the break.
1: 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On key and off beat.

Music from The Heiress, a movie directed by William Wyler that starred Olivia de Havilland and Montgomery Clift. The music was by Aaron Copland, and he won an Academy Award for Best Original Score for that film, for his work on that film. The St. Louis Symphony was conducted by Leonard Slatkin in a suite from The Heiress. We'll hear the European chamber soloists now in a trumpet concerto by Giuseppe Turrelli.

The Academy for Early Music Berlin performed music by C.P.E. Bach, the Symphony No. 3 in F major on Rideshare. Violinist Itzhak Perlman teams up with pianist Daniel Barenboim now to perform the violin sonata in D major, Kerschel 306. This is music by Mozart.

0: Itzhak Perlman and Daniel Barenboim performed Mozart's Violin Sonata in D Major, Kershal 306, on Rideshare.
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2: 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Pianist Anton Nell and violinist Sandy Yamamoto perform the Franck Violin Sonata with commentary by author Tom Wolfe, based on his biography of the violinist Leah Lubeschutz. 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

0: Falling Leaves, a work by Louis Moreau Gottschalk, an American composer who was born in New Orleans in 1829. We heard pianist Alan Feinberg with Falling Leaves by Gottschalk. Just a little reminder that it is actually autumn out there. Thanks for being here for Rideshare. I'm Sarah Schneider.
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0: Tchaikovsky was just 29 when he wrote his Romeo and Juliet fantasy overture. The moving love theme, which you'll hear recurring throughout the work, struck a chord with some musicians from the 20th century. It made its way into pop music. For example, a song recorded by Frank Sinatra, "Our Love is Like a Melody." Here's the Boston Symphony Orchestra, conducted by Sir Colin Davis.

The Romeo and Juliet Fantasy Overture by Tchaikovsky with members of the Boston Symphony Orchestra, conducted by Sir Colin Davis. You're listening to Rideshare on KMFA. Our next work comes from a recording called American Woman, released by cellist Juliana Soltist. She's joined by pianist Ro-Ting Lee in Six Idols for Cello and Piano by Helen Crane.

The Six Idols for Cello and Piano, written by Helen Crane, played here by cellist Juliana Soltis and pianist Ro-Ting Lee, right here on KMFA.

We heard Tafelmusik in that Concerto Grosso in C minor, music by Francesco Gimignani on Rideshare. John O'Connor is up next, and he has a work by Franz Schubert for us. This is the musical moment number 1 in C major.

The musical moment number one in C major by Franz Schubert with pianist John O'Connor here on KMFA 89.5.

Vili Boskovsky directed the Boskovsky Ensemble in the Evening Star Waltz by Joseph Lenner. I'm so glad you were here today. I'm Sarah Schneider, your host for Rideshare. I'll see you back here tomorrow at 3 p.m. Have a great evening.

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2: 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I hope you've had a great day. Let's get started.